0: Hey boy, this girl answer my phone calls, boy. This we come to, boy. Girl answer your phone, man. She be crying my call, no?
1: Something about call there, boy, Batson.
0: Boy, I'm trying to call Sally. You know this woman answer my phone. She declined my call, no?
1: Sally? You trying to call Sally? Oh, God, what is she?
0: But she leave me, boy.
1: She leave? Oh, God, your lover leave you and gone. Oh, I could fix that, boy.
0: How come?
1: Well, if I tell you, I don't know if you know my daughter. My daughter is a nice girl.
0: Which one? Pulmati?
1: No, not Pulmati. No, she, not she. Next door.
0: Kunti?
1: No, Kunti. Next one. She real nice. You the perfect fella for she.
0: Me, boy?
1: Let me tell you now. I have plenty land. And I have plenty money. Don't let them people hear that. Eh? Me, I like their head. I have plenty canting. I have plenty wealth. Plenty, you name it. I have everything. Where you want more than that? Come marry my daughter now.
0: Boy, I can't love again, eh?
1: What you mean you can't love again?
0: I'm too much pain, boy. I can't love
1: oh,
0: again.
1: Oh, God, forget the pain now. We have plenty thing for pain. Come now, I tell you, when you meet my daughter, you're going to fall in love. Eh? Look, my daughter coming there. She going to live long. I'm not talking about she. Look, she coming there. Watch. Look, my daughter. Not that one. Eh? Not the one in the red. The next one. That my beautiful daughter. Hey, baby, go meet Gina. Let me carry her. Come, let me go.

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1: It's TikTok, you old man.
0: Alright. Give me some of that soup now.
1: Go put on your teeth now. 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
0: You see, if I marry Sally, I want to be going through this pain today.

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And you could tell me if I'm off, but I see it on your face when you say that he's the one that you want. And you're spending all your time in this wrong situation, and anytime you want it to stop.

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1: Yes,
2: come here, you little sweetie, baby, you. You know we don't care about what they say.
1: You know we
2: don't. Let them talk. You know what I mean?
1: That's right.

Wake up, Guyana. May the spirit of the living God bless your life. This is your program, Less Talk in More Power, and I want for you to prepare one glass of water, one bottle of water, because in a few minutes before 7 a.m., we are going to pray together for you that are listening to me now from the hospital, that are listening to me now from a prison cell, from a geriatric home, from the veteran's home. Wherever you may be listening to me from, we are going to pray for you and all of Guyana. That's our WhatsApp number, the number where you can write down now. You can take it and you can send a message to us, your name, your prayer request, and where you are listening to this program from, because I'm sure that we have a church near you. And this coming Sunday, 10 in the morning, you can join us for this special service. We're going to determine healing, going to determine deliverance. And as the Bible says in Hebrews 13, verse 8, Jesus Christ is the same yesterday, today, and forever.

And if you're with the Lord will never fail you. Perhaps you have checked with many doctors, you have sought with many physicians, you have taken many medicine, you have done a lot of things, but to no avail, because you have not been healed, you have not been delivered. Or perhaps as a mother, as a father, you're listening to my voice now, or a little brother, older brother, little sister, older sister, and your siblings or your parents, they have been sick for the entirety of your life. This coming Sunday, 10 in the morning, you're going to be able to overcome this problem.

0: 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And afterwards, I want you to listen to these powerful testimonies that prove that Jesus Christ is the same yesterday, today, and forevermore. Everybody has to know.
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2: My name is Therese. Pastor Bishop, before coming to this Universal Church, my life was in a mess. I was sick. Yeah. With pains, what all kind of sickness?
3: Where? Pain, why were you? Describe this thing.
2: I had migraine, I had back pain, and I would complain daily, Bishop, daily. Till I got sick so bad that I was diagnosed with heart cancer. I did a heart surgery. While I was in the hospital, I get more worse. The doctors could not find what was my sickness. It was very complicated. There was a crime that the doctors gave up on me, and they asked my husband to bring my children to see me for the last.
3: These were the pictures that you were in the hospital.
2: They could not find my sickness. It was very complicated after my heart surgery. Yeah, after I get the heart surgery, it was well. but I got more worse. It was very complicated. So that was the last my children go to visit me.
3: That would be the last family visit. The last days the children would see the mother, the husband would see the mom. And how did you receive the blessed water? How did you hear about the faith?
2: Well, so Bishop, well, my husband gets so frustrated that he didn't know what more to do. He started to take in and started to drink and started to do. So his relative of him invited him to the Universal Church, and he went there to seek for help. And the pastor encouraged him to come to church to use the blessed water on behalf of the Ahigate Bishop.
3: And he brought the water to you, he prayed for you?
2: Yes, Bishop, he did as the pastor recommended him. And during that time, Bishop, I would like to share again. While I was in a hospital, my husband spent all the business money on medication. The business closed down. But after coming to the Universal Church myself, I said, Lord, if it is the devil who take away all my financial, close down the business. But today, Pastor, I want to praise God and thank God that we opened more doors to me. When he bring the water to me and he said, this is the blessed water for you from the Universal Church. And I said, yes, Lord, how this is the church I always wanted in my life.
3: So you heard about the church, but you had never come before?
2: No, Bishop, no.
3: You watch on the TV, where you are?
2: Yes, only on the TV.
3: Today, so no heart problem, good health?
2: Bishop, to be honest, I'm 100%. I don't even get headache. I don't even stress. I don't get the pain anymore. No pains. Totally healed.
3: Do you know what the doctor said or other people say?
2: Well, it was a shock to the doctors because I had to go every month checkup. And it was so a surprise that I live on tablets only for 1 month when I got discharged. And the doctors asked what I was doing to gain weight. And I said, I gave my life to Jesus. And Jesus is now feeding me, healing me, body, mind, and soul.
3: That's what medication will take you.
2: Yes, the acts. I told them. I tell them it's a blessed walk from the Universal Church and it's a continue with your faith.
3: And now, after being healed, God will restore your financial life.
2: Amen. Yes, us. Yes, Bishop. I have double several businesses, not one no more. Today, my life is changed, Bishop.
3: Miss Shellyan, how was your life before?
4: My Bishop, I was sick for 3 years. I had a bleeding. Not only the bleeding, my hair, I was losing my hair, my sight. And I run to the doctor. I run to many doctors. I run private doctors, the public, and I can't get no help, no recovery. I even run to the bush doctor. Yes.
3: So 3 years, bleeding, losing the hair, what else?
4: And my sight.
3: And your sight.
4: Yes.
3: More
4: yes.
3: So you went to private doctors, public doctors, a bush doctor, and spend money going to this place.
4: Yes, and even, you know, when running to the doctors, I can get no help. I didn't get no help from the doctors then. And my husband also gave up on me because he said he spent a lot of money on me. And he gave up on me. So a day my daughter was watching the program, and she saw the program, and she said, Ma, as she's calling your father. She says, Father gave up on you. Look at this program. I said, which program? She said, look on the TV. So I get up and I look at the program. She said, let's go to this church. I said, but I don't know where is this church. So I decided to go and ask my husband.
3: So your daughter showed her the pastor on the TV.
4: Yeah.
3: He's saying that there is a way.
4: Yeah.
3: Right?
4: Yeah.
3: Your people are testifying that family were restored, that sick, you saw the sick being healed, right? Your daughter showed that, right?
4: Yeah. So I gone and asked my husband. He said, oh, that church is right next to me. He was the one to hold my hand.
3: But he brought
4: yes,
3: you.
4: Yes. So Bishop, that day when I come here with the bleeding, I come here with the blurry, I come here very weak. And that day when I leave this church, I could walk because I can't walk on my own. I haven't stopped eat food. I used to drink like soup like a baby. Yes, but that day I walked from here to the park. And that same very day, I could be able to cook. I could be able to do things.
5: So you were bleeding. You were getting weak. No?
4: Yes.
5: So you didn't have strength to walk. That day, when you left the church, you could walk a long distance.
4: Yes. That same very day, I was healed from my bleeding. Yes. And so I continue coming to church. Do what the man of God has said. Use the blessed water as a medication. And today, I'm healed from every sickness that I was troubled.
5: The blurry sight is good.
4: Yes, yes.
5: No more. The hair stopped falling.
4: Falling out. Stop. Yes.
5: So, how long you are in the church?
4: December, going to make 4 years since.
5: What do you think that these 4 years, 3 years you were bleeding, plus 4 years, if you were still bleeding for 7 years with problems, how do you think would be your life today, Michelle?
4: Bishop, I'm going to be alive today. I could be that person today.
5: You understand that?
4: Yes.
5: So it is work. You said when I came and I did what the man of God told to do, right?
4: Yes.
5: The chains of prayer. You drink the blessed water.
4: Yes.
5: Come Sundays.
4: Every Sunday.
5: Today, strong.
4: Yes, huh?
5: No, do like this with your hair. No more bleeding and the good sight. Your faith has healed you.
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6: In this manner, therefore pray, Our Father in heaven, hallowed be your name. Your kingdom come, your will be done, on earth as it is in heaven. Give us this day our daily bread. Please, close your eyes. It is now the moment of prayer.

Our Lord and our God and our Father, in the name of your Son, the Lord Jesus Christ, we pray, my Lord and my Heavenly Father God, and we ask of you that you may bless the life of all of those that are connected for this prayer. Those, my God, that are in need of healing, that are in need of freedom, deliverance, that are in need of a new life. And I pray that this new life may enter, that you, my Lord and my Savior God, may bless this bottle of water, this glass of water that they hold, and may your power be manifest in their life. May there be healing, may there be freedom, may there be deliverance, and may your power and your hand be upon their life. I surrender, my God, their life to you, and I determine, my God, and declare that your people, my Lord, shall be transformed. Bless their life, transform their life, let your will be done, and your name be glorified and exalted. We bless Guyana from coast to coast, from region 1 to region 10. We pray and we ask of you, Father God, in the name of Jesus, that you may bless all of those, my Lord, that are in the geriatric home, that are in a prison cell, that wherever my voice may reach at this moment now, that you may touch their life and transform them. We surrender, my God, everything into your holy and almighty hands, and we bless your people in the name of the Father, in the name of the Son, and in the name of the Holy Spirit. In Jesus' name, amen. 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You can drink now of your glass of water, your bottle of water, and receive your healing.

Be blessed, be strengthened, and may the power and the spirit of the Lord descend upon you now. Later today, 11:30 in the morning, we'll have our next program. But I want to let you know that even today, before Sunday, 10 in the morning, if you want to come to the church today, you want to receive a prayer, you want to stop in. If you're listening to us from the hospital, you need a prayer in the hospital, 615-4511. God is not far from you. God is only one phone call away, and his power is the same yesterday, today, and forever. And remember, this Sunday, 10 a.m., 162 Charlotte and Wellington Street here in Lazytown, Georgetown. This is our challenge. Doctors have given up on you. Your family has given up on you. And maybe you given up on yourself. But God does not give up on you. God still is fighting for your life to change. May God bless you, Guyana. Have yourself a wonderful rest of your Thursday. Later today, 11:30 in the morning, we'll be back with you. I am.

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1: She was working a normal life, taking care of the family, until a close relative died. That's what started her depression.
2: I was very depressed and sad because there were several things that was going on with me in my life at that time. My brother, who I was very close to, had died suddenly from a heart attack, and I was in school, completing my degree. My daughter got pregnant, and to travel to the funeral, it had cost me over a couple of $10,000 to take the family, to help out with the burial and everything. When all of that was going on, I thought I would not be around now because I was so down. I was very, very sad, depressed. I would be at home but crying at nights when I'm in my bed sleeping.
1: I was diagnosed with asthma, and I remember as clear as day that I was breathing very heavy, and I began to sneeze and cough, and sooner or later, you know, I was in the hospital. And from that day forward, the doctor prescribed me medication that I had to take every single day of my life. So anytime I experienced an episode of asthma, the first thing I would do, I would take the asthma pump and I would use the medication. But the thing is, the doctor would tell me to use it 2 to 3 times whenever I had an attack, and I would abuse it. I would use it 5, 6, 7, 8 times a day. And I thought that was going to make me better. But then again, I had another attack.
2: He was wheezing and shortness of breath many times. I take him to the doctor. They give him pumps to use. He was at a machine that I have to put him on sometimes in the night. And even when I go out with him, I used to have to travel with the machine just in case.
1: That's why the doctor gave you either the machine or they give you the pump. My mother found the church on the Living Faith Network on TV. She was getting ready to go to work and she saw the church. That's what made her want to come.
2: So I called the number and I was directed, you know, to go to the church and to show up. So I did go. And it was surprisingly the first time I went, the way I was welcome in the church, everybody was so warm. It was different. When the bishop prayed, it was so sincere. And I remember going home that night. And when I went to my bed, I slept, and I never woke up until I heard the alarm. And I was like, oh my goodness, I slept tonight. So I felt real good. I was changing. My kids was so like, Mom, what is it that with this church every night you go and stuff?
1: After, when she started changing, that's when I was convinced to come. So now I'm actually coming to the church for 2 years now.
2: And you started using his faith and started using the blessed water.
1: I would do my chain of prayers. So now I don't have any more asthma medications. I'm free from asthma. I'm able to, you know, exercise, go to the gym. I can work without having any breathing problems. I don't have attacks when I'm at home. I don't need the pump anymore. I don't need the steroids.
2: It was amazing. It was this joy that filled me inside that I cannot explain. I am no longer that person worries. It's this peace inside. I don't have this jumbled feeling inside no more. It's like everything is just peace and calm within me. There is a way out. The Universal Church will give you the guidance that you need. And then when you come, you will see the change. You will be, they accept you. You are not somebody that will be judged. They accept you as you are. Welcome. Take the guidance from what the pastors and the bishop give you. Follow through with it and know that you will find the change. Seek the Holy Spirit, the greatest of all. And you will see that there's no such thing as you have to live with depression. It does not exist. This is not so.
3: Since I was a child, I suffer with the pain of family problem. Then I suffer with the pain from depression, from addiction. I suffer the pain in my love life. For over 40 years, I suffer with all these pains.

The first thing I felt was when I was a child. At the age of 7 years, I can remember my father used to abuse my mother. He used to beat her. Something used to happen every day because he was addicted to alcohol. And because of this now, constantly it happening, we never happy in our family. It was a constant pain in our life. My parents married me off at a young age. And after that, I began to feel pain because for the first, things worked well with us. Then after that, my husband began to cheat on me. The pain that I felt wasn't easy because I become suicidal also, because I just felt that it make no sense that I live in somebody who I put my trust in, you know, that he do me these things. Pain because for the first, things worked well with us. Then after that, my husband began to cheat on me. The pain that I felt wasn't easy because I become suicidal also, because I just felt that it make no sense that I live in somebody who I put my trust in.

0: the main thing, because we got to eat and drink. We don't have food. Sometimes we got to go to the neighbors. We got to go and ask to borrow something for us to cook, for give the children. It was real terrible. The pain of depression, it caused me to don't sleep at night. A darkness used to come over me. And like, it just pressing me down. And because of the problem that I was going through, I thought in my mind is that I don't live. Yes, that I end my life and end the life of my two children. Are we going to, you know, finish with all this pain we're going through? Yes, that was my thought. Well, when I come to the church, I was sick. That brought me there because I was seeking help. Not only for my
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1: 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My name is Veronica. I'm with you until 9 a.m. It is the 10th day in the month of September. A bright and sunny Thursday morning in the capital city. We're broadcasting live from Georgetown, Guyana. Here's to hoping you all had a restful night's sleep and you're ready for the day ahead of you. 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This morning's specialist meteorologist is Dudnoth Ramlakhan. This forecast became effective as of 7 a.m. and will remain valid until 7 p.m. Except for afternoon showers and thunder showers over regions 1 to 3, 7 and 8, mostly fair and sunny skies are likely to dominate today. Rainfall should be between 0 and 15 millimeters over regions 1 to 3, 7 and 8, and everywhere else, no significant rainfall is expected. A gentle to moderate easterly breeze will preside. Temperature in coastal areas should be between 29 and 33 degrees Celsius, remaining regions 31 and 35 degrees Celsius. That's actually 31 to 35 degrees Celsius. Low tide will be at 9:23 at a height of 0.46 meters. High tide at 15 hours 49 at a height of 3.13 meters. Spring tide advisory is in effect. The spring tide advisory is in effect and residents of low-lying, riverine, and flood-prone areas are advised to take all of the necessary precautions against flooding as overtopping is likely. The sun will set in Georgetown at 17 hours 54. An extended forecast that covers Friday through Saturday. Regions 8, 9, and south of Region 6 can expect partly cloudy and sunny skies with a few showers. Everywhere else, partly cloudy to sunny skies with scattered showers. Over the weekend, rainfall should be between 0 and 5 millimeters over regions 8, 9, and south of region 6. Everywhere else, just between 0 and 15 millimeters of rainfall is expected to be accumulated within any given 24-hour period. So go ahead and plan your outdoor activities accordingly. 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

0: Thank you for staying tuned in to your Thursday morning show. 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
3: 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birth certificate or valid passport in the case of naturalization. 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

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This is your Thursday morning show on NTN Radio. We're extending birthday greetings. 16th birthday greetings are extended to Miss Maya Subrian, wishing you long life, happiness, and prosperity. Greetings are coming from all of your loved ones. They love you so much, especially your dad, Paul Subrian. Happy birthday, Maya. Many happy returns on your special day. Sending good morning greetings to Miss Charmalee. Happy Thursday to you. Hi, Auntie Beryl. How are you? Top of the morning. I trust that you're having a terrific Thursday. Miss Navita CODL, top of the morning to you as well. Hello, Miss Pamela Hendricks. Good morning to you, Miss Ruby. And good morning to you, Mr. Ruby. I hope you guys are enjoying the musical selections on the outside.

Happy birthday to Miss Maya Subrayan. Today you are 16 years old. Sweet 16, best wishes are coming your way from your dad and your entire family. We're so proud, incredibly proud, to see the young lady that you are going to grow up to be, that you are currently growing up to be. May God continue to watch over you and bless you in all of your endeavors in this new chapter of your life. Happy birthday, Maya Subrayan. 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

Good morning, Namaskar, and welcome to today's program of Sanskar. It's a pleasure to join you this morning, and today we're going to talk about mindset and balance. Whether you're listening on your radios in your car or you're tuned in via the link before work, before class, you're sitting at home with a cup of tea, I'm very happy that you're here with me today. Today I'm talking about something that touches every single one of us, no matter our age. I'm talking about surviving toxic environments. I've seen a lot of this on social media, and a lot of young people especially are really, really challenged by toxic environments. And it's important to recognize when emotional overload sets in and to be very good on protecting your peace. So toxic environments don't just happen in one place for anyone, whether you're a teenager or you're an adult. It might look like a group chat that's turned mean, or you walked in, if you're a young person and you're going to school, walked into school and there's bullying that feels inescapable. For someone who is a bit older, maybe a senior citizen, it might look like a high tension group, or you're feeling unheard and isolated in an environment, even at home, that feels increasingly dismissive or chaotic. Let's face it, though, toxic spaces thrive on negativity, comparison, and conflict. But here is the key, and I want you to think about this as I go into some good music. A toxic environment only controls you if it manages to change how you feel on the inside. I'll tell you this again when I get back after the music, but I want you to think about it in the meanwhile.

voice of Rahat Fateh Ali Khan and Momina Mustehsan. You're listening to today's program of Sanskar with me, Vindhyavasini Prasad. But remember what I told you. I wanted to tell you this again. A toxic environment only controls you if it manages to change how you feel on the inside. So how do you know if the stress around you is starting to leak into you? How do you know if it's getting into your space, your mind space, your head space? You have to tune into the signs. The earlier you're able to identify these signs, better, before burnout takes over. So one of the things that can happen is anxiety. So many people have told me that they suffer from anxiety. Pay attention to your physical cues. Is your chest feeling tight? Are you finding it hard to catch a deep breath? Or is your stomach constantly in knots? That's your body signaling overload. Our bodies can be overloaded. Now, the other thing that can happen is you develop something called paranoia. And this happens, you know, I see a lot of people in my office, out my office. I see a lot of people. And paranoia is a real thing. Are you constantly second-guessing people's intentions? If you find yourself thinking this, everyone is talking about me, or I can't trust anyone in this room, that's hypervigilance kicking in from sustained stress. Because you are stressed out all the time, your mind, your brain is wired to make you think that. And then comes what you don't want, the early signs of depression. Watch out for subtle shifts. It starts when things you used to love, like listening to music, maybe being in the garden, reading a book, chatting with a friend, all these things feel like heavy chores, like you don't want to do it and you're forcing yourself to do those things and you feel emotionally flat, you're numb, or you're persistently drained. If you recognize any of those things about yourself, then keep listening to today's program because I'll tell you how you can get help.

Such a beautiful melody done by the inimitable Rahat Fateh Ali Khan. Now, if you are a younger person listening right now, I want to speak to you directly, to you, for just a moment. Bullying, whether it's online or face-to-face, isn't a reflection of your worth. It's a reflection of someone else's unmanaged insecurity. When people try to make you feel small, the goal is to throw you off your balance. Don't give away your power. Stay grounded. And staying grounded means knowing who you are when the noise gets loud. Take a deep breath. Step away from the phone. Anchor yourself in a real life space. Spend time with your family. Talk to a trusted friend. Or you know what? Pour your energy into something you build with your own hands. And to the seniors who are listening, staying balanced means honoring your boundaries. You've accumulated years of wisdom. Don't let chaotic spaces or negativity drain your energy. Your peace is non-negotiable. I hope you can think about that really carefully and deeply, because too many people are experiencing bullying and toxic environments. And, you know, we've seen some really, really sad and disturbing outcomes. You see young people taking their own lives. You see so many things coming out of this kind of toxic spaces, mental challenges. And I really want to spend time this morning talking about it, because it's really affecting a lot of people. And some people can actually speak about it. Some people have someone to speak about it with, but others don't. So I thought I would do this morning, and I hope it's making a little difference in your life. Now, coming up on the 31st of October, the Guyana Hindu Dharmic Sabha presents a pre-Diwali event. And it's a great concert featuring the voice, the person, Ankush Bhardwaj, out of India, out of Indian Idol. He was the first runner-up of Indian Idol 2019. He's going to be in Guyana on Sunday, October 31st, and he's going to be singing beautifully all different types of music, old, new, bhajans, you name it, he's going to be singing. And we are inviting you to support this cause, because all the proceeds are going to Bal Nivas, our home for children, and our expanding school project, the Dharmic Ramakrishna School. So let me spend some time on the Dharmic Ramakrishna School. This is a not-for-profit school. And the school started almost over 30 years ago with its play school, nursery school, and then it emerged later on into a primary school. And then a few years ago, we started our secondary school. So the expansion will look at the third block of the building. And this building was a real labor of love, and it is one where children follow the national curriculum, and they also have added subjects like music, Hindi, and they are doing sports, and they have STEM, and they have different programs in the school. And the children are grounded in very sound values, because values are important for everyone, and we try to ensure that that kind of environment ensures that very good children become good adults. So if you have a child or you have children and you want to enroll them, you can go to the school, which is located next to the Giftland Mall, and enroll your child or children in play school, nursery school, primary, or secondary. Make sure you do it early, because the term has started. You can do that now, or you can do it for the new term in January. Entirely up to you, but you want your child to be in a safe, sound environment so that they can be well-grounded adults and children for now. Now I want to share the voice of Ankush Bhardwaj and Priyanshi as they sing Chori Kiya Re Jiya, that was done by Sonu Nigam originally. This was a performance on Indian Idol. No, this is not Sonu, this is Ankush.

sung so much like Sonu Nigam, the voice of Ankush Bhardwaj, and he'll be here on the 31st of October for the Ghana Hindu Dharmic Sabha's pre-Diwali event. Now, let's talk a little bit more about what I was telling you to do with anxiety and paranoia and depression. What happens if you don't recognize anxiety or you just don't address it? If you stay in a toxic environment day after day, what your mind does, what anybody would do, what their mind would do, it would adapt to survive. And how does it adapt? How does it survive? Hypervigilance, which can feel like paranoia. And eventually what happens? Emotional withdrawal. And that can mark the early stages of depression. So let's talk about hypervigilance first. When you're around people who are manipulative, overly critical, or unpredictable, your brain stays on high alert to avoid being caught off guard. Over time, this high alert turns into a mindset where you start expecting hostility every year and everywhere and every day. Now, you might think this way. When those two people were whispering, were they talking about me? 9 out of 10? No. If my friend or my colleague didn't reply to my text immediately, are they angry with me? Is something wrong? Is everyone just waiting for me to fail? If those thoughts sound familiar, take a deep breath. Take a deep breath. This isn't you being crazy or unreasonable. This is something we call hypervigilance. When an environment proves itself unsafe, your mind does something. Anybody, this is not you, this is people in general. Your mind tries to predict danger before it happens. But the trap is that once paranoia sets in, you start seeing threats even in safe relationships. You stop trusting genuinely good people because your internal alarm system is stuck on high. That's a lot to think about. That's a lot to absorb. But you know what? Think about it. Absorb it. And if it relates, let me tell you a little bit more. Don't forget, Ankush will be here on October 31st, brought by the Ghana Hindu Dharmic Sabha. Call 227-6181 to reserve your tickets. Don't forget, 227-6181 to reserve your tickets for what promised to be a fantastic night of magic, music, and memories.

who can listen to this over and over and over. Me, I put up my hand. I can listen to this over and over and over because it's such a beautiful, beautiful song, and it was done so wonderfully by Ankush Bhardwaj and Ananya Sharma. You're listening to Sanskar, and the clock is ticking. And if you're stuck in traffic, I'm keeping you company. So at least you have good music and some good thoughts to take you through your day. And if this relates to you, I'm hoping that you find some help, you know. Now, I talked about hypervigilance and I talked about paranoia, but early depression is something that not many people recognize. And over the years on this program, I've always spoken to you about early depression, depression, anxiety. But I want to bring it back because I don't think many of us recognize when we are in the early stages of depression. And that happens when hypervigilance becomes too exhausting. To sustain itself, the brain pulls the plug. You know what it does? From high alert, it shifts to shutdown. Depression doesn't always start with overwhelming sadness. No, actually. More often, it starts with an insidious feeling of numbness and disinterest. You lose your spark. Don't lose your spark. I don't want you to lose your spark. You notice that things that usually light you up, playing an instrument, playing basketball. Oh, I had a good game of basketball the other day. Tending to your garden, reading a good book. All those things, they don't really make you enjoy those moments anymore. They feel flat. You think, why bother? Then, heavy isolation. This is when I will get worried about you, and you should start thinking something is wrong. You start pulling back from friends and family, not because you don't care about them, because you feel that talking with them, engaging, anything like that, feels like an exhausting exercise for you. And then comes the exhaustion, and it's persistent. You can sleep for 8 or 9 hours. You can sleep, and you're sleeping, but when you get up in the night, morning, day, you feel like you haven't slept at all. It is an emotional fatigue that sleep alone can't fix. If you recognize any of these things, I want you to pay attention to them. And you know what? Get some help. There's nothing wrong in going out there and getting therapy, counseling. And there, that's available. There's so many places. You can go to the mental health unit on Kwamina Street. They have a fantastic team of psychiatrists, psychologists. They can help you with this. Then you can go to the St. Joseph Mercy Hospital. They have a free program on counseling. Then you can go to any of the Ministry of Human Services offices. They have counselors. So it is available. And online, we will be expanding the Embrace platform so that you can get online therapy and help, not only from Guyanese, but from foreign experts and specialists. So you know what? Help is there. Don't do this alone. But to, you know, to just help you along the thought process. Here is another favorite of mine.

I had to play this one out because I love it so much. Hope you enjoyed it. And I wanted to continue my conversation with just about maybe 10 minutes to go. For a senior, early depression can be mistaken for just getting older. You might tell yourself, I guess I'm just tired these days. For a teenager or young adult, it might look like staying locked in your room for days on end, scrolling on the screen endlessly without actually enjoying anything you're watching. If you recognize any of these patterns in yourself right now, I want you to hear this loud and clear. Loud and clear. You are not broken. You're simply reacting normally to an abnormal amount of prolonged stress. But recognizing the sign is the very first step toward taking your power back. You're listening to Sanskar. If you're just tuning in today, I'm discussing with you how to navigate toxic environments, recognize the early signs of anxiety and emotional strain, and protect your mental well-being, whether you're a young person, a student, maybe a working adult or a senior. So I'm going to just about touch on something that has been happening for a long time in our country, and it's getting to a point where I think everybody needs to recognize that they have to take responsibilities. Now, let me talk to everybody. Whether you're young, you're a parent, you're the grandparent, you're someone who cares about young people. When we talk about toxic environments for young people, let us talk about the elephant in the room just for a few minutes. Bullying. Bullying isn't just limited to the playground or the school classroom. Thanks to smartphones and social media, it follows you right into your house, into your safe spaces. It can be passive-aggressive exclusion, rumors spread in group chats, public call-outs, or persistent online harassment. You know how bullying works? It works by targeting your sense of self-worth. The primary goal of a bully, let me tell you what it is. Whether they realize it consciously or not, is to throw you off balance so they can feel in control. They want you to internalize their criticism so that you begin doing their job for them. And what is that? Doubting yourself. Don't doubt yourself. Now I'm going to change it up a little bit. And I'm going to move from Rahat back to Ankush Bhardwaj and make sure you call and reserve your tickets today. Remember, they're limited. And this event's going to be held at the Railway Courtyard. It's dinner, full dinner, with a concert. And it's brought to you by the Gan Hindu Dharmic Sabha on October 31st, featuring Ankush Bhardwaj.

All right. You agree with me. That's a terrific way to almost close out today's program. And I want to see that, you know, don't doubt yourself, because everybody needs to know this, especially young people. Bullying is never a reflection of your worth. It's always a projection of someone else's unmanaged insecurity or pain. Healthy, secure people do not tear others down to lift themselves up, ever. So when someone targets you, what they're really showing you is their own internal lack of peace. How do you stay grounded when you're facing that kind of noise? Okay. What am I saying to you when I'm speaking about grounding? Grounding means anchoring yourself so deeply in real life that external opinions can't knock you over. Think of a tall tree with deep roots. The wind can blow as hard as it wants, but the tree stays standing because its roots are solid. So here's how you build your root system. Social media feels like the whole world when you're 16, but it isn't. It really isn't. When digital spaces get hostile, step back physically. Put the phone in another room. Go outside. Work on something physical. Sports. Anything. A walk. Draw. Build something. Play music. Listen to music. Remind your brain that the online universe is just a small, filtered fraction of reality. Find your core crew. You don't need 50 friends. You don't even need 10. You need a couple of people, 2, 3, 1, who make you feel safe, heard, and valued. That could be a classmate, a sibling, a coach, a teacher, or a grandparent. When the noise gets loud, talk to your core crew. Because when you speak, when you share, it lifts the burden. It cuts it in half, maybe. And practice physical grounding. When anxiety hits hard, use what I told you about on the last program. 5, 4, 3, 2, 1. Look around you. Name 5 things you can see. 4 things you can physically feel. 3 things you can hear. 2 things you can smell. And 1 deep breath. So you feel that breath. It pulls your brain out of panic mode and back into the present moment. Because it's almost program time, I want to wait until tomorrow to share a bit more on this, but more things tomorrow. We'll switch it up a little bit, but I want to continue this conversation with you and to conclude on this for, you know, for now. But I do want to be able to, you know, join you again and have these moments with you. And I'm going to play a couple of oldies and goldies, and that will take us to the end of today's program. Keep listening and join me again tomorrow right here, 9 a.m. on 89.1 FM. Yeah.

This is where I take my leave from today's program of Sanskar. Let's do this all over again tomorrow. Let's mix it up. Let's get some good music going. And definitely I'll share some very positive, inspirational thoughts. Stay true to yourself. Be good to yourself first. And remember, be good, do good, and live good in the world that we are living in. And take care. Vindhyavasini Prasad saying bye-bye.

Join me, Vindhya Prasad, Monday to Friday, 9 a.m. for Sanskar, a refreshing blend of music, virtues and values, culture and tradition, positive and inspirational thinking. Sanskar, brought to you on 89.1.

All right, pleasant good morning. Good morning. It's 10:02 in the morning here, right at NTN Radio. Gotta take a deep breath here this morning. If you're coming down Regent Street, I'm gonna say this. If you're coming down to Georgetown, please take your time. All right, just please take your time. The traffic, it's really, really terrible. And I would say this. They have the police guys down there and they're not doing the job. All right? We need to put things in system. There are a lot of places blocked off right now in Regent Street. A lot. A lot of places, streets blocked off in Regent Street right now. And honestly, it's really, really terrible. I took 45 minutes. I actually reached late this morning. 45 minutes I took from Kitty to Breakdown. You know, which in it would be normally a 10-minute drive. You know, depends on traffic. But we took 45 minutes this morning. All right. Thanks to all of our sponsors. You know, thanks to you guys for being part of the program. We got Westside Import. Good morning to you guys. We got Scotty the Smokehouse. Let me get it up for you guys. We got Arpasad. Good morning to the team of Arpasad. 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

the team of... Alright, let's get it up for you guys. 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

once again, we want to wish Maya Sabrayan a happy 16th birthday. Best wishes are coming from your dad and your entire family. 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May God continue to watch over you and bless you in all your endeavors in this new chapter of life. Happy birthday, Maya Sabrayan.

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We got the cafe, 38th and Irish Street, Queenstown. Good morning to the team there, and thanks so much for being part of the program. Their telephone number is 628-9600 or 621-5800. It's a the cafe. SNS Food Delight, Public Road of Lenora. Be looking for that lunch today. SNS Food Delight is the place to be. We got Scotty the Smokehouse. 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They got the duck curry, the beef curry, the chicken curry, the prawns curry. 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Lot 8, Liliendahl, opposite the COVID hospital. 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

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Not forgetting RL Sukram Lumber Yard. 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
1: Abigail.
0: What's the problem you face, Abigail?
1: Depression, suicidal thoughts, and I even tried to commit suicide several times.
0: When was the first time you tried?
1: When I could remember I was now going in 13 on my birthday.
0: How did you do?
1: I drink tablets, like these kind of pills, and then afterward I black out, and the last time I remember I wake up in the hospital.
0: How several times you tried with pills, what else you tried?
1: I cut myself, and I even tried like mostly just drinking pills over and over. I'm cutting myself, and then at once I even hold a knife over myself when I was in my room myself and I was going to kill myself.
0: So you had like the self-mutilation. So you still have here the marks you cannot see, but you see there the picture that she did. People do that to feel pain in their skin, the body, to numb depression, to numb the pain that is in the soul. That's the meaning. It's like pain for pain. Pain for pain. How did you come to the church and what you did when you were in the church?
1: When I come to the church because a friend invited me. And when I come, it was a Friday service. It was the first time I come to Fridays. And the pastor was talking. And then I came up and he prayed for me. Yeah, then I start coming Fridays and Sunday, sometimes even Wednesday. And then I start using the water and even the oil I collected.
0: Use the water, the oil, everything. The pastor said, you made like the chain of prayer come Wednesday to hear the word of God. Friday to fight against the evil force. Sunday you drink the blessed water, right? And a friend of yours invite, you understand? A friend, real friend. There are friends that invite to nightclub, to parties. But her real friend invite her to come to church. Understand? How is your life today, Abigail?
2: Well, a very good morning to all of you. Regardless of the problem that you're facing, you can give us a call right now. You can send us a WhatsApp or you can give us a call on this number. Because there is help for you, regardless of the situation that you are facing, regardless of the problem that you're going through at this moment, you can enter in contact with us. You can find us on WhatsApp. You can send a message to us at 615-4511. Regardless of the problem that you are facing, there is a way out for you. There is a solution for the problem that you are facing. There is a solution. Maybe you say, what I'm going through, it seems like there is no hope for me anymore. There is hope for you. There is solution for you. I want for you to stay tuned to this program, because in this program, we're going to be playing testimony of life transformation. People that saw the power of God in their life. And as well, you can see the power of God in your life. Stay tuned with us, because 12 midday, we're going to be making a special prayer for all of you, all the listeners. We're going to be making a prayer for you 12 midday in the afternoon. You can prepare a glass of water, because in a few, we're going to be back praying for all of you.
3: My name is Savitri. Before coming to the church, I have a sick car, lupus. And the sick get me very down. Everything was gone, Pastor. I wasn't seeing, I wasn't hearing. It started from my feet. My feet was down. I was 2 years and a half in bed.
4: Everything. 2 years and a half?
3: In bed.
4: In bed.
3: I was on a wheelchair.
4: Wheelchair?
3: Yes. I have no hair. I have no.
4: No hair?
3: No nail. Nothing.
4: No nail. So the lupus destroyed your body. You lost
3: it. Everything dry away. All the blood.
4: Veins.
3: All the fingers. A lot. Yeah. A lot of pain.
4: Pain. 2 years and a half.
3: Yeah.
4: How did you use your faith?
3: I come to the church and I use my faith. And I take part in the fasting, in the campaign of Israel. I use the water. I use my faith. And I come to the church and everything is good today.
4: It's good.
3: Everything is good today, Pastor. The doctor said I could never walk back.
4: No,
3: but today I walk. I used to wear socks. But today I put on the shoe and I walk with it.
4: I see. I can see.
3: You see the skin? All of this was a lot of rash, a lot of things come out. Everything was gone.
4: Amen. Great is your faith.

0: My name is Nanda Premchand, and I overcame depression. My marriage was good before, and afterward, like 2 years, he was drinking. He was working good. He was drinking and come abuse me in the night. I cannot able take it because it was hard for my marriage. I come downstairs and I say, I can't take this because God is hard for me, and I just feel like to take my life, you know. Forgive me for take my life, because watch over my 2 kids, because it's tough, because I choose him to be a good husband, but no, he not be a good husband to me. He accused me certain things why I never do, and I just drink the tablet. Then one day I drink the poison, and then I catch myself. I go to hospital, my kids them rush to me. When they take me to hospital, doctor will not find my heartbeat. They say I passed away. I came to this church when I'm in the hospital, and I will catch myself like 2 weeks and 2 days, and the pastor come and pray for me, anoint me, and he invite me to come to Universe Church. I feel so good to give up my life to be in this universe. And who they out there suffer with this problem, please come to Universe. God, give me this faith and strength to be here to give this testimony, and my 2 children is blessed. My big daughter is blessed, and everyone is blessed.
1: You can give us a call right now on our telephone number. 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Regardless of who you are, you can give us a call right now. That's on 225-1557. Or you can send us a WhatsApp at 615-4511. You can give us a call, or you can send us a WhatsApp. In a few, we're going to be praying for all of you. You can prepare a glass of water, because in a few, we're going to be making a special prayer for you, determine your healing, determine the health, the strength in your body. Regardless of your problem, there is a way out. Regardless of your situation, there is a solution for you.
2: My daughter went in an accident. She had got hit by a car, and she was admitted to the hospital. So the doctor said that her brain is bleeding, and from time to time, I should expect seizures and constant headaches, and that she will not perform well in school. During the time that I was in the hospital for over a week, the pastor came and prayed for me. He also prayed for the water. And I was so calm about the whole situation. The doctors keep coming and tell me to expect seizures tonight, expect seizures tomorrow. And I was very calm, and I made a normal prayer. So everybody was shouting, everybody was panicking, everybody was saying, okay, her brain is bleeding, this is a big, huge problem, because it's gonna be for the rest of her life. So they didn't understand why I was calm. The doctor didn't understand, my parents didn't understand, the guys who hit her didn't understand why I was so calm, because her brain was bleeding. But then I just was waiting to see what God is going to do next. After using the blessed water, we came out, and my daughter is completely healed.
3: No side effects, after effects?
2: No side effects, no after effects, nothing.
3: School, the teachers, they say anything?
2: The teachers were scared. Everybody was scared. Everybody was panicking, crying, and all that. But nothing happens. April is normal in class.
3: It's good. Okay. You are healed. God bless you.
4: What's your name?
3: For how long you were bleeding?
4: For 13 years.
3: What was the problem they said you had?
4: Well, in 2009, I was lose a baby. And from then, I was having a bleeding problem until 2021. In May month in 2021, I was taking at least 3 times and go down to the hospital, but the doctor was not finding no complaint. For the past in them years, I was went in at different churches.
3: So the religion could not heal you. Churches could not heal you. Doctors and treatments could not heal you, because how much more or less you spend if you can with treatments, tests, and from lab to lab, do you remember?
4: Well, I was going to doctor until one day I was going to Georgetown Hospital and they joined me to a clinic and I was go up to eventually go to see a better doctor. Mm-hmm. And my husband tell me that every time I go into doctor, I finish out all the money. Yeah. So I feel down for myself because I was like, it's not use. It no make no use because it's like everything I do is not make no sense.
3: The husband said, oh, you spend all the money and there is no result.
4: No result. And then I said, okay, fine, I'm not going today at the hospital back anymore.
3: Then what was the worst moment in your life?
4: The worst moment in my life when I was working. I was working as a business owner and a farmer. And every day I have to be there at the farm for work because you cannot leave that. That is everyday job. And I was every day there working, and I seen that my husband was not there for me, like helping me or giving me an opportunity. So I decide to go back to the church and do a work, saying that everything will change, but nothing didn't change. Everything get worse. And then I end up go to the hospital. I take in, and I go to the hospital, and the doctor tell me that she cannot help me because they ain't finding no complaint at all. I was not me anymore, and I decided to go by my aunt, my father's sister, and decide to talk to her because they say that when you have stone, you could bleed, and you could have a different kind of stone. So I reach her, and I decide to go by her, and she tell me to come at Universal Church. And she said, Friday morning, make sure you get up and go early. And I decide, and I come. When I came the first morning, I was not having strength to come in at the church. My dad to bring me. Mm-hmm. I was not having strength to walk more than only like 3 feet. Mm-hmm. When I walk 3 feet, it's all everything gone for me. The strength, everything. When I came, the bleeding stopped.
3: The first day?
4: Immediately the first time. It stopped. When I went to the washroom, come out, I see that no blood beat. Am I ready for leave the church?
5: A simple prayer can change even the most complicated situations. Join me now for a simple but powerful prayer.

Now is the moment of the prayer. Let us unite our faith together. Our God and our Father, in the name of your Son Jesus, together I unite my faith to pray for this person that is listening to this prayer, to this program. My God, I ask you in this moment that as this prayer reaches to this person, let your power to reach them as well. Remove, my God, this depression. Remove this sadness. Remove this load, this burden that has been upon the life of this person for the longest while. My God, I pray and I ask you that you may set this person free. This person that suffer with sleepless nights, this person that spend the entire night tossing and turning but is unable to go to sleep, is unable to have a good night rest. My Father, may you remove right now this sleeping problem, this insomnia, this spiritual attack. I pray in this moment, my God, that you may touch the life of this person that is sick, that doesn't know what else to do. They have been visiting many doctors, many exams has been made, but yet still this person doesn't know what is going on. Yet still this person doesn't know what is taking place in their body, because maybe the test result shows that everything is okay, but this person does not feel all right. This person does not feel well. And that's the reason why I pray and I ask you, oh Father, that you may touch her body, that you may touch his body and remove this pain, remove this incurable disease, remove this infirmity from their life. And I ask you that you may bring health and strength. My Lord, may you bring recovery, restorance to the body of this person. Yes, my friend, wherever you are right now, receive health. Wherever that you are right now, receive the healing in your body, the healing in your life. My Lord, I pray right now in this moment as well for this family. This family that has been going through many problems, many situations, division, stumbling block, separation. My Lord, I pray and I ask you that you may remove whatever evil, remove whatever problem that is trying to separate this family. And I ask you that you may bring peace. I ask you that you may bring unity, bring harmony, bring love, bring salvation, my God, to this house, to this family. I pray for this person, my Lord, that maybe is battling with a financial problem, this person that is going through a hard moment, that doesn't know what to do, that doesn't know where to turn. My Lord, I pray and I ask you that you may bring your sustenance to the life of this person. Remove, my Lord, the misery, remove the poverty, remove the shame, and I ask you to bring your divine provision. Yes, my God, you are a provider, and I ask you to bring your divine provision for this person in this moment. My Lord, I determine right now your power being manifested in the life of this person, regardless of who they are, regardless of where they are. Your power, my God, I determine that enters in the life of this person to set them free. Yes, my friend, be totally free, regardless of the situation that you are facing, regardless of the problem that you are going through. Receive healing, receive deliverance, receive health, receive strength right now in your body, in the name of the Lord Jesus Christ. My God, I pray and I ask you that you may bless this glass of water, bless this cup of water, so that when this person drink of this water, my Lord, your divine power may enter in their life and do, my God, what only you alone can do, which is to perform a miracle in their life. This is what I determine. May this glass of water be blessed. May your water be blessed in the name of the Lord Jesus Christ. You can drink right now this water and be healed, be free in the name of the Lord Jesus.

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Yes, you and your family, be blessed. Because the living God, He heard our voice. Receive health, receive strength, be blessed. Yes, you and your family, be blessed. Because the living God...

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1: What's your name?
2: Elizabeth Morrison.
1: Miss Elizabeth, what God did in your life today?
2: Pastor, I get in a pain of 3 weeks now in my back.
1: 3 weeks now? Pain in your back?
2: And the belly. But when we start to pray, I feel the pain gone.
1: So this pain was from the back coming straight to the belly?
2: Getting a pain on this belly right in front and the back.
1: But how long you said you was having that?
2: 3 weeks now.
1: What you could not do because of that pain?
2: Bend
1: was a problem. Do everything that you could not do before. Whenever you do that, only pains. Only pains you would have in the back. And now?
2: So now it's free.
1: Free.
2: I feel better.
1: Miss, what's your name?
3: Allison.
1: Miss Allison, what was the problem you came here with today?
3: Yesterday I had a terrible stomach pain from in front here straight through to my back and here. Well, years ago, the doctor said it was acid reflux, but I never paid no mind because I always don't eat on time. But yes, it was very severe. I rubbed my eye, I used this and do what I have to do this morning when I came in. It wasn't so severe as yesterday, but it was still there. Now it's gone.
1: So just now, you prayed?
3: Yes.
1: Just use your faith.
3: And
1: how are you?
3: Fine and stamp on it.
1: And how are you feeling?
3: No pain.
1: No pain.
3: I couldn't do this.
1: No? Yeah.
3: Yep.

0: My name is Tiana Lovell, and before coming to the Universal Church, my life was a mess. I was addicted to pornography, I was addicted to alcohol, partying, and I was suffering from a trauma from my childhood. I was molested by 3 family friends when I was small, and due to that, I had a hatred towards men. And so, due to me having this sadness inside, I used to try to party, drink it out, thinking that drinking and partying will ease the pain. My lowest point was when I went home and I tried committing suicide, and I survived the suicide attempt. And the reason why I tried committing the suicide at that time was because I felt all alone and like I don't belong here. I found the Universal Church through a friend that I used to party with. She invited me to do service, and that's how I came. The changes start happening from the moment I walk in the church. The day that I walk into the service, I felt as if the pastor was speaking directly about my life when he started speaking the day. Due to me doing the chain of prayer and so on, I was taught that in order for me to receive the Holy Spirit, I need to let go of the grudges that I held against the persons that molested me. I had to let go of that grudges, and I did, and the Tiana that I am today is no more suicidal, happy. I don't have the urges to cut myself or anything, and I received the Holy Spirit, which was the best gift ever.
1: Before coming,
2: God is working miracle in the life of many. The time of miracle is not a thing of the past. The Bible says like this in the book of Hebrews. Hebrews chapter 13, verse 8. It says, Jesus Christ is the same yesterday, today, and forever. Yes, the same Lord Jesus Christ that performed miracles in the past is the same

God that is able to perform miracle in your life today. Maybe you are a person you think, maybe you heard of miracles, you read, you watch miracles happen in the life of many. But maybe you think, maybe you wonder if miracle can take place in your life. I say to you, yes, the time of miracle is not just a thing of the past. The Lord Jesus is the same yesterday, today, and forever. He will be the same. As He performed miracle in the past, He will perform miracle in your life. The Lord Jesus is still the same. This coming Sunday, we're going to be having a powerful gathering of faith, 10 o'clock in the morning. God is still the same. The same miracle that had been performed in the past is the same miracle can perform in your life today. Regardless of who you are, regardless of your denomination, regardless of your religion, regardless of who you are, miracle still exists. Miracle can be performed in your life as well. And that's the reason why this coming Sunday, I would like to invite you to join us in this powerful gathering of faith, because God heals today. Yes, God heals today, and God wants to heal you from whatsoever problem that you're facing, whether a physical problem, whether a spiritual problem, whether an emotional problem, it does not matter. God heals today, and His power does not change. His power does not change. As He performed miracles in the past, He's able to perform miracle in your life. And today is the day that you can give us a call. You can give us a call right now, and you can find where is the nearest location to you, because our branch is spread all across the country. 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So you can give us a call right now at this number to find where is the nearest universal church to you, because in the universal church, you are welcome to join us. Our number again, it's 225-1557. 225-1557. Or you can send us a WhatsApp at 615-4511. I want for you to pay close attention to more results of faith, more testimony, for you to see that God is the same yesterday, today, and forever. He will be the same.

0: somewhere at home. I just do my own thing. I wasn't concerned about that. Sometimes my wife would be, you know, she would be telling my son that, you know, daddy's working late, but that was not the case. I was out there enjoying myself. I was an ignorant person. Loved to curse a lot. You know, I had no respect for nobody. And nobody could have tell me anything. That was me. That was my lifestyle.
1: We fight a lot. And he also was, I could say, a workaholic. He used to work Sunday to Sunday. He just want to go to work. And it was like something normal. He also had a lot of friends, workmates that would take him to drink, and he would like spend most of the time out. And I used to have to comfort our son.
0: That starts to like create problems in the home, arguments. She would try to show me that I'm going wrong, but still I would, you know, like I said, no one cannot correct me. I was just ignorant. I would tell her some hurtful words, you know, and she would cry. And my son, sometimes I saw him, you know, he would even ask, where is daddy? So like he was expecting me to be there for him, but most of the time I was just like work, work, work. So my lowest point in my life, in my relationship, you know, I wasn't stopping, I was going further. And because of that, my wife, I do believe that she got, you know, tired. She didn't want to continue that way because my life was not heading no way for betterment. So she got angry and said, you know, I cannot continue like this. It is better for me to leave and go.
1: I was grieving inside. And seeing that my husband is like drinking and I lost my mom, it was like too much to handle sometimes. I was like totally fed up. I was getting real fed up. To the point that I told him that it's better for us to go our separate ways. I am going to take my son. You're never going to find us. You're never going to see your son. I'm not going to allow you to contact him, communicate with him. And that was because, like, I was just fed up of what we were going through. I got to know about the church. I was invited by my aunt. It was strong. It was like the pastor was talking about us. Even though we did not tell him what we are going through or what we are facing.
0: I come to the service and I found the service very interesting because it was really convicting to me, especially the lifestyle I was living. It's like everything was about me, you know, where I was going wrong. Engage myself with, you know, think more things of God. I read my Bible more. I would listen to the messages, you know, on the programs. And I would try to, you know, separate myself from, you know, the things of this world. It was not easy, but I received the greatest blessing. I received the Holy Spirit. And, you know, after receiving the Holy Spirit, that weight lift off from me. Because like I said, you know, the life I was living was not pleasing. It caused so many problems in my family. And when that moment, when I received the Holy Spirit, my entire life, I could feel that it was transformed, it changed. You know, I had the assurance that God is with me and He answered my request that I placed upon His altar.
1: After receiving the Holy Spirit, it was an assurance. It was like joy. It was not the joy that I know about.
0: Today, my family, we are together. There is peace. I find more time for ourselves. We go out, you know. There's togetherness. The children would be very happy, you know, to have their parents together, to be a part, you know, of togetherness. And my family is blessed. I am blessed. The change, you know, takes place. And I've seen the power of God manifested in our life.
2: The Lord Jesus is the same today, yesterday, and forever he will be the same. As he has transformed the life of Mr. Gaius and Miss Ruth, the Lord Jesus is able to transform your life as well. But the question is, do you really need a transformation? Do you want a transformation to take place in your life? God is still the same. Yesterday, today, and forever, he will still be the same. This Sunday, 10 a.m., we're going to have this powerful gathering of faith. God heals today. Yes, miracle is not a thing of the past. Miracle is still performing in this ministry. Miracle still exists. And there's a miracle that God wants to perform in your life. That's the reason why you are welcome to join us at our headquarters, that is at 162 Charlotte and Wellington Street, or at any Universal Church throughout the region of Guyana. You can join us because our door is open and the miracle that you want to see will take place in your life.
3: Attention, God Yonder. Do you believe miracles still exist? There is power in the name of Jesus. The same who healed the sick, restored lives, and set people free is still working miracles today. Because the Bible says, Jesus Christ is seen yesterday, today, and forever. And if he did it yesterday, he can do it today. God has the power to set you free. And this Sunday, only this Sunday at 10 a.m. sharp, come touch the holy oil in faith and declare healing, miracles, wonders, breakthroughs over every area of your life. This Sunday at 10 a.m., come and touch the holy oil at 162 Charlotte and Wellington Streets, the former Strand Cinema. Guyana, don't miss this moment. This Sunday at 10 a.m., touch the holy oil.
4: I was swollen, legs, everything was swollen. 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
6: 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And today, I am healed.
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2: The Lord Jesus is the same yesterday, today, and forever he will be. This coming Sunday, you will have the opportunity to touch the holy oil, the holy consecrated oil. You're going to be touching this holy oil, and the miracle of God will be performed in your life. Come ready to see miracle taking place. If you know someone that is sick, you know someone that is going through a terrible problem, a terrible situation, this coming Sunday is an opportunity for this person to be free, to be healed from the sickness. This is an opportunity for this person to be free from the problem that have been binding their life. 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

0: and that she will not perform well in school. During the time that I was in the hospital for over a week, the pastor came and prayed for me. He also prayed for the water. And I was so calm about the whole situation. The doctors keep coming and tell me to expect seizures tonight, expect seizures tomorrow. And I was very calm, and I made a normal prayer. So everybody was shouting, everybody was panicking, everybody was saying, okay, her brain is bleeding. This is a big, huge problem because it's going to be for the rest of her life. So they didn't understand why I was calm. The doctor didn't understand. My parents didn't understand. The guys who hit her didn't understand why I was so calm because her brain was bleeding. But then I just was waiting to see what God is going to do next. After using the blessed water, we came out, and my daughter is completely healed.
1: No side effects, after effects?
0: No side effects, no after effects, nothing.
1: School, the teachers, they say anything?
0: The teachers were scared. Everybody was scared. Everybody was panicking, crying, and all that. But nothing happens. April is normal in class.
1: It's good. Okay. You are healed. God bless you.
2: Exist. There is power in the name of Jesus. The same who healed the sick, restored lives, and set people free is still working miracles today. Because the Bible says, Jesus Christ is seen yesterday, today, and forever. And if he did it yesterday, he can do it today. God has the power to set you free. And this Sunday, only this Sunday at 10 a.m. sharp, come touch the holy oil in faith and declare healing, miracles, wonders, breakthroughs over every area of your life. This Sunday at 10 a.m., come and touch the holy oil at 162 Charlotte and Wellington Streets, the former Strand Cinema. Guyana, don't miss this moment. This Sunday at 10 a.m., touch the holy oil.
3: I was swollen, legs, everything was swollen. 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
0: My daughter is completely healed.
4: I serve in a man who aggressive more than this cancer that is aggressive. I am going to beat the cancer is not going to beat me. And today, I am healed.
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Well, my dear friends, we have come to the end of our program, but our helpline will remain open. Our prayer line will remain open. You can continue calling us. You can continue reaching out to us. Our number, once again, is 225-1557. 225-1557. Or you can give us a WhatsApp at 615-4511. 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You can give us a call. You can send a message to find out where's the nearest Universal Church to you. But we'll be in our main headquarters this Sunday, 10 a.m. in the morning. In this day, God heals. God is still the same yesterday, today, and forever. He will be.

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1: With the news, I am Aldini Yearwood. Good day. Guyana is looking to deepen its commercial relationship with Japan and attract more Japanese companies to participate in the country's rapidly expanding economy. Senior Minister in the Office of the President with Responsibility for Finance, Dr. Ashley Singh, made the pitch yesterday during a meeting with Japan's State Minister of Foreign Affairs, Iwao Hori, and a Japanese delegation at the Ministry of Finance. Singh said Guyana wants to move beyond its long-standing bilateral relationship with Japan and build stronger economic, commercial, and trade ties, including a greater presence of Japanese businesses in Guyana. He described Japan as one of the world's most industrialized economies, with advanced technology and globally competitive companies, arguing that Guyana stands to benefit from greater Japanese participation as the country undergoes rapid development. Singh said Hori's visit itself was a signal of Japan's interest in taking the relationship to a higher level. Police have arrested and charged a man days after he allegedly robbed a female employee of $200,000 at gunpoint at Hines Service Station, Wisrock, Winsmalinden. The robbery occurred on September 4, 2026. Police said the perpetrator fled the scene and left behind the firearm used in the robbery. A suspect was subsequently arrested and investigators recovered a 9mm pistol and 7 live rounds of ammunition during the investigation. The man has since been charged with robbery under arms and possession of a firearm and ammunition without being the holder of a firearm license. He is scheduled to appear at the Linden Magistrates Court on Friday, September 11, to answer the charges. Britain is positioning its exporters and financing institutions to capture more business from Guyana's rapidly expanding economy as oil-driven growth creates new demand for equipment, technology, and specialized services. British High Commissioner to Guyana, Joseph Fisher, yesterday said bilateral trade between the two countries is on an upward trajectory, while describing Guyana as the United Kingdom's largest trading partner in the Commonwealth Caribbean by a substantial margin. His comments came as the British High Commission and UK Export Finance brought local businesses together in Georgetown to explore ways of accessing UK-backed financing for the purchase of equipment, technology, goods and services. The push comes as Guyana's economic transformation, driven by its rapidly expanding oil industry, is creating opportunities well beyond crude production, from infrastructure and logistics to energy, manufacturing, mining and technology. Fisher said the strengthening trade relationship comes as Guyana and Britain mark 60 years of diplomatic relations. In the region, Guyana and Suriname are emerging as two major offshore oil neighbors, but will they compete or build an energy partnership? Guyana is already producing oil at scale, while Suriname is moving closer to its own offshore production. Both will be competing for investors, skilled workers, suppliers, and technology. But their proximity could also create opportunities for cooperation in areas such as oil spill response, maritime safety, training logistics, electricity, and eventually natural gas. The two countries have already discussed oil and gas collaboration, joint ventures, local content, gas development, and electricity interconnection. Guyana's experience with Brazil shows that being neighboring oil producers does not have to mean rivalry alone. Its relationship with Venezuela, however, demonstrates how territorial and geopolitical controversies can complicate energy ties. So as Suriname enters the oil era, the bigger question is whether Guyana and Suriname turn two competing petroleum industries into a regional energy partnership. Read the full analysis on fueled.ui. And on the international scene, U.S. President Donald Trump says he would offer every adult American a $5,000 payout if Republicans win both chambers of Congress in November's midterm elections. a plan that would cost more than $1 trillion. The offer was made in a speech at the party's first ever convention in the middle of a U.S. presidential term. He gave no details on how it would work or be funded, saying only that the money would have to be spent in the U.S. Vice President J.D. Vance has linked the plan to the revenue that Trump has raised from U.S. tariffs on imported goods. Democrats labeled it as empty promise, and others questioned whether such a pledge was legal or feasible. And that's the news for the moment. The details can be found at newsroom.gy. I'm Ozina Yearwood. Thanks for listening.
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0: Good afternoon, listeners. Welcome to another edition of Disability and You. I'm your host, Ganesh Singh. On this edition, I will be discussing suicide prevention. Today is Observe World Suicide Prevention Day, so I will share with you some statistics and also what are some of the measures that we all can take as members of society to prevent suicide. Additionally, I will be discussing literacy and persons with disabilities. Recently, we observe our International Literacy Day. Stay tuned, and I'm going to be back with you after this short commercial break.
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1: Welcome back, listeners. Earlier in the week, we observed International Literacy Day, and I have a short excerpt produced by the Ministry of Education with Brandon Bob Semple, who is totally blind, and he is a student of the St. Gabriel's Primary School, but he's also attached to the Ministry of Education Resource Unit for the Blind and Visually Impaired there in Albert Street. Brandon is going to read Braille. He's going to read a few sentences using Braille. Recently, and that was like 3-4 months ago, the Ministry of Education had the grade 4 literacy exam. And Brandon, along with another student from the Resource Unit for the Blind and Visually Impaired, took that exam using Braille. It was one of the first time, or it was the first time that this literacy exam was administered using Braille. Both students did creditably well, considering they have not been using Braille for that long, and we really do not have a comprehensive system of teaching Braille and helping to develop the literacy level of students who are blind. I know the Ministry of Education is working now through the Office of the Assistant Chief Education Officer with the National Blind Education Officer to implement a more comprehensive Braille program across the country where more children who are blind or visually impaired can learn to read and write using Braille, which most of you would know is the main means of communication for persons who are blind, and it's the oldest form of communication used by blind persons. So Braille, the method of Braille is really a series of raised dots that represent different letters of the alphabet. So it's a combination of these dots that represent different letters or different phrases. So that's what Braille is. I'm going to go to this short clip from Brandon. When I return, I will discuss how we can address literacy and persons with disabilities, especially children that are in our special education needs schools.
2: Hello, everyone. The Ministry of Education Special Education Needs Disabilities Sector joins in celebrating International Literacy Day with the 2026 theme, Literacy for People, the Planet,
1: and especially children that are in our special education needs schools.
2: Hello, everyone. The Ministry of Education Special Education Needs Disabilities Sector joins in celebrating International Literacy Day with the 2026 theme,

0: excited to be in school. My friends are also here. The rain is falling and we are in the building.
1: Let us celebrate literacy in all its forms and recognize the importance of ensuring that every learner has access to reading and learning.
2: Welcome back, listeners. You heard there from Brandon Bob Semple, who is a student of the St. Gabriel's Primary School, and he's also attached to the Ministry of Education Resource Unit for the Blind and Visually Impaired. That was a piece produced by the Ministry of Education, so I must acknowledge the use of their material. Let's now address the elephant in the room, and that is literacy among persons with disabilities, especially children. Among the deaf population, the literacy level is about grades 2 to 4. Yes, grades 2 to 4 within the deaf population. So the literacy level is very low among the deaf population. Why? The answer is simple. Because we do not use sign language in any comprehensive manner in the classroom. Additionally, children who are deaf are not introduced to the use of sign language in their formative years. So they start learning sign language much older. You see, when a child without a disability is born and that child grows up, they learn language, they learn speech by listening to people around them. That's how they develop their speech. So if you have a deaf child who can't hear, so would not be able to develop any speech, that child is not exposed to sign language, then how does that child develop language? The child doesn't. And that's where the problem starts. So when this child who is deaf goes into the classroom, they're already at a disadvantage. And then within the classroom, we do not use sign language as much as we should because we have limited or very few sign language interpreters or teachers that are capable of teaching sign language. So the children who are deaf are already working with many disadvantages. When that individual grows, those challenges continue. So hence, we have a population of persons who are deaf with a very, very low literacy level. I know there are some adults who are deaf would have done extremely well for themselves. We have a few that are teachers. We have a few that are even teaching sign language. But they're the minority, and they would have done so with hard work and a lot of support from persons outside of the education system. So we need to address in a comprehensive way deaf education and the use of sign language for learners who are deaf from early. The Ministry of Education is soon to open a specialized deaf school, and that will be somewhere in Turkine. That school, I think, has been completed but has not been officially commissioned. But our school will focus on teaching children who are deaf. But that's just a school in the Region 4 area, more so Georgetown. What happens to the children who are deaf across the country? I do know that the ministry will appoint a national

deaf education officer, and that person would have responsibility to promote strategies that can improve deaf education or improve education for learners who are deaf across the country. So there are systems in place, and you know, both for children who are blind and both for children who are deaf, to ensure that the literacy level improves. Then we have the children with other types of disabilities, and over the years we would have had cases, or many cases, where the children with the other types of disability, whether they had intellectual disabilities, learning disabilities, or some other form of disability, they did not have the trained personnel to work with them. That has changed. Now we have more trained teachers who are trained in special education needs that are in the classroom working with the learners with disabilities. So we are seeing an improvement in the literacy rate of these learners with disabilities. So we must acknowledge the work of the Ministry of Education, especially through the Office of the Assistant Chief Education Officer and his team of SEN officers and so on improving the human resource capacity within the classroom. There are still many challenges, there are still many gaps. And, you know, as an advocate, I will continue to highlight some of these gaps. But, you know, I don't want to focus too much on this today. But I just want to close this segment by saying we still have significant challenges when it comes to literacy and learners with disabilities. It needs to be addressed as a matter of urgency. I know there is work being done to improve the literacy level for children who are blind, for children who are deaf, some work for children with other types of disabilities, but it needs to be done more on a more comprehensive and on a national scale to buck the trend that we have, where many children with disabilities are leaving the schools and they're unable to read and write adequately. So listeners, stay tuned.

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1: Welcome back, to listeners. You're listening to Disability and You. I'm your host, Ganesh Singh. Today is World Suicide Prevention Day, and I want to share with you some statistics and also discuss what we can do to prevent suicides. Guyana still has some of the highest suicide rates globally. Among persons between the ages of 10 and 24, we have one of the highest suicide rates. For every 100,000 persons, our suicide rate is between 40 to 44. So you have between 40 to 44 persons committing suicides for every 100,000 persons. So for a population of about 1 million, you're talking about almost 400 persons committing suicides. Guyana, Suriname, and Trinidad and Tobago has some of the highest suicide rates among the youth population anywhere in the Americas. Yes, Guyana, Suriname, and Trinidad and Tobago has some of the highest suicide rates among the adolescent population. And our suicide rate is highest when it comes to the youth population. That's the category of persons that will attempt or commit suicides. What this tells us? It tells us that young persons need the support. Young persons are affected by mental health issues, but they do not seek support or they don't have support available to them. What we all can do. You might be wondering, I can't do anything. But yes, you can. We all can help to prevent suicide by looking at the signs, by being a friend to someone. We all have friends, we all have colleagues, we all have relatives. And if you show some compassion, if you provide a listening ear, that might be enough to prevent some cases of suicide. When you see someone is down, someone that might be going through various challenges, whether it's as a result of bullying in schools, whether it's as a result of a relationship issue, whether it's work related, whether it has to do with a career pathway, whatever it is, try to speak to that person. Provide the support to them. You're not a therapist, I understand that, but you can be a friend. You can provide a listening ear, and then you can highlight to that person there is professional support. The Ministry of Health has the mental health unit. There are also many private psychologists and psychiatrists that do provide therapy. Additionally, the Ministry of Education is working or has done a lot of work in having guidance counselors in various schools across the country. So those guidance counselors are now providing the support to the children within the schools, especially secondary schools. I know quite a number of guidance counselors that are working in secondary schools, and some of the, you know, stories, not the specifics, but general stories that they would share is quite alarming of what is happening within our secondary schools and the real mental state of many of our young people. You know, there is a lot of pressure. Social media is not helping. Social media is one of the major causes of mental health issues among the youth population. I do not have the empirical evidence to support this, but based on anecdotes, based on conversations, based on observation, I can safely conclude, make that conclusion, and I'm sure there are many research papers that are out there that will support what I'm saying. Because a lot of bullying happens on social media, a lot of implicit pressure from social media, because there are certain expectations. Then, you know, so there is a whole plethora of issues or myriad of issues that are affecting young people. And many of them do not know where to get support. They do not know who they can turn to, because they still have the pressures of their academic endeavors. They still have to study, still have to achieve. But then they have the social side of things to deal with. And, you know, it sometimes becomes too much for those individuals. So we really need to destigmatize mental health. We really need to raise awareness among the young population of what is out there for them as it relates to mental health support. And once we normalize mental health issues, once we normalize people accessing mental health support, I think we will be able to reduce the number of suicides within Guyana. But it all starts with us as members of society being a friend, providing a support, providing a listening ear, and at the same time not stigmatizing mental health, not looking down upon persons who access mental health support. Because that's how we've been conditioned, that when you go through a tough time, when you're dealing with challenges, you do not seek support. If you seek support, it's a sign of weakness. But we need to change that. So we all have a role to play to prevent suicide. It's not up to the government, it's not up to the experts alone. It's all members of society. Listeners, stay tuned.
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2: 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We all have a role to play to prevent suicides. I'll be back next week, same time. Do stay safe.

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Welcome to your Thursday afternoon rush hour show. 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This is 89.1 FM. My name is Veronica. I'm with you until 6 p.m. or 18 hours. It's a gorgeous Thursday afternoon here in the capital city. We're broadcasting live from Georgetown, Guyana. The 10th of September. My God. One day you wake up, it's August. The next is the 10th of September. Anyway, if you're celebrating a birthday today, happy birthday to you. Many happy returns on your special day. Wishing you all the best. If you're celebrating some type of anniversary, well, happy anniversary to you. 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
11: 16 hours 55 on the clock. I did not realize you guys liked the musical selections lined up for you this afternoon so much. Good afternoon to everyone who texted in. Hey, Shawnee, how are you? Good afternoon to David. What's up? What's going on in the West Coast? Hope all is well. Good afternoon to Rudy and everyone else locked in. So listen, if you want a shout out, you have to tell me your name, right? Because I can't exactly shout out a phone number. As I'm sure you know how this business works. We've got the news in detail coming up shortly. But before we get to that, some new things happening. The wait is finally over. The new pan pizza from Papa John's is finally here on a Thursday. Enjoy a delicious pan pizza crust loaded with your favorite toppings all the way to the edge. 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
2: With the news, I'm Isanella Patwa. Good afternoon. A 74-year-old pensioner has been arrested after police found a 12-gauge shotgun concealed between a bed and mattress at his residence at Hague Back, West Coast, Demerara. The discovery was made at about 11:30 yesterday after police ranks responded to information about gunshots reportedly being heard in the area. According to police, ranks proceeded to the residence and contacted the pensioner before conducting a search of the premises. During the search, the 12-gauge shotgun was found concealed between a bed and mattress in the lower flat of the house. An air rifle was also handed over to the police. The pensioner told ranks that he is not the holder of a firearm license, following which he was arrested and taken to the Lenora police station. The extradition committal proceedings involving businessman Nazar Mohammed and his son, opposition leader Azruddin Mohammed, resumed today at the Georgetown Magistrate Court, with Chief Magistrate Judy Latchman making it clear that the pace of the high-profile matter will be determined by the court. The proceedings resumed after the court received written submissions from both sides following a point of law that arose during the cross-examination of Senior Superintendent Prem Narayan. The defense had initially pursued questions aimed at establishing whether political considerations form part of the circumstances surrounding the extradition proceedings. However, attorney Sian Durgin indicated that after submitting more than 300 pages of submissions, the defense wanted to withdraw the particular question and pursue the issue with greater care. Prosecutor Glenn Hanneman objected to the move, arguing that considerable court time had already been spent on the issue and describing the withdrawal of the question at this stage as an abuse of the court's process. The exchange prompted the magistrate to address the broader issue of the length and pace of the proceedings. Latchman said the court would not be controlled by anyone inside or outside the courtroom and stressed that the matter, because of its public importance and complexity, required careful attention. Attorney General Anil Nandlal has told prosecutors, police investigators and other justice officials that winning criminal cases cannot rest on lawyers alone, warning that weak investigations are leaving prosecutors without the evidence they need to secure results in court. Nandlal said some investigators are failing to carry out the kind of work necessary to produce the evidence required for successful prosecutions. Nandlal also sought to remind prosecutors of who they ultimately serve, telling them that their responsibility is not to any particular person involved in a case, but to the state and the wider public interest. He acknowledged that protecting individual rights and freedoms remains fundamental to the justice system, but said that must be balanced with the responsibility to protect the public interest. In the region, five Colombian nationals sent to Dominica by the United States under a third country nationals agreement have returned to Colombia, Prime Minister Roosevelt Skerrit confirmed today. Skerrit told a news conference that the five were the first migrants accepted by Dominica under the arrangement with Washington and that none remain under Caribbean island. According to the Prime Minister, the United States initially submitted a list of potential deportees, but Dominica rejected the names and requested additional information about the individuals. The Prime Minister said the migrants were offered the option of returning to Colombia after arriving in Dominica, and all five agreed. And on the international scene, Colombian President Abelardo de la Esparrilla has signed a decree which eases restrictions on people carrying legal firearms in public. The president, who during his campaign for the presidency promised to take an iron fist approach to crime, said it was not right that criminals are armed to the teeth while decent people can't defend themselves. The decree lifts the suspension that had been in force for a decade, which meant that even those in possession of a permit to carry guns could not do so without additional authorization. The president insisted that the decree would not create a free-for-all and that tight controls over who can own a gun would remain in place. And that's the news to the moment. The details can be found at newsroom.gy. I'm Isanella Patwa. Thank you for listening.
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0: 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birth certificate or valid passport in the case of naturalization. 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

And good afternoon, everybody. Joel Gansham here. A special good evening to all of you. And trust and hope and trust that you have been good. You have had a great day. And as we move on into the evening, you can enjoy your evening with perhaps some relaxation, some love, and some good music. Welcome to 89.1 FM, the Pulse of Guyana. And this is One Communications and You, brought to you by One Communications for You. Right, so the show is called One Communications and You, and it's brought to you by One Communications for You. I'm telling you, I'm on a ball today. I am on a roll today. Randy's rolling his eyes at me, don't know why. I'm the best looking person he's worked with, and the smartest person, and the most charismatic. So I don't know what he's up to. But anyway, welcome to the show. Today we've got a good show for you. So I wanted to dedicate an entire show to all the people who have either found love, want love, need love, have love, looking for love. And one of the most talented, amazing vocalists and lyricists that they have is Michael Bolton. So I wanted to feature the best of Michael Bolton. What I think the best is. Anyway, you may have a different choice, and that's okay. But I wanted to feature. But anyway, before we get there, I want to tell you that OneCom prepaid is now on sale. 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So if your postpaid plan that you choose, Randy, is $5,000, you now get it for $3,500 for the first 3 months, which gives you, $3,500 a month to get data, talk time, all that stuff for $3,500. So you don't have, I'm sure a lot of people buy more credit than that every month. Don't you agree? So now we're making it easier and good. And of course, Fiber Plus Voice. We'll talk about where fiber is. But before we carry on, or I carry on, I wanted to bring on Michael Bolton. You know, I heard that Michael is not well. He's been really ill. But man, he's got a voice and a legacy. I love this song because the lyrics of this song is so fantastically written, so amazing, and I wanted to dedicate this to you guys. And here's what it says: said I love you, but I lie.

0: starts with one. One promise. One thrill. One first time. One deep breath. One leap of faith. One day to remember. Or one night to forget. One moment. One crazy, average, everyday, fabulous life. We get one life. Just one. Make your move. It all starts with one. GTT is now One Communications. Mobile, fiber, home phone.
1: 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And right now, I'm doing One Communication and You. That's the name of the show, One Communication and You, and One Communication for You. We absolutely love it. So listen, One Communication is known as the Mac Daddy, the big boy when it comes to fiber. And now we can confidently say we are in Linden, in Burbies, and of course Georgetown. And where else? There's somewhere else. Parika. We're also in Parika. So we want you to, you can go to the web, to our website or our Facebook page. You can find out exactly like where you live if you put in your address. And we are willing and we can get you up and running. There is no fees. We get you up and running. And of course, we have got, you know, what's it, 100, 200, 400, 600 megs. Because, as I like to say, with One Communication Fiber, the world is at your fingertips. So make sure. All right, so we're talking about love. We're talking about passion. We're talking about finding love and being in love and all that great stuff. And if you can, because some of us can't find love. But anyway, that is okay too, because I'm also a firm believer that you don't need anyone to complete you. You really, really don't. Do you need someone to

helpful, right? When you see that it works. But why, if I, you know, don't want to get married, don't want to have kids, or you don't want to do that, that doesn't make you incomplete. There are many other things that we can do to complete us. That's what we're doing today on the One Communication Show. And this is a show for you. That's all about you by OneCom. Because we have got... I told you about the deals we got going on with postpaid. Yes, we do. We've got 25% for the first 3 months. And y'all know, let me tell you something. 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And you're getting, honey, we give you the package, right? And with our other postpaid package, you get to roam in the Caribbean and also in North America. This is fantastic. So we're talking about Michael Bolton and how amazing he is. He's talented. He's got an amazing voice, a unique voice, and he's a fantastic lyricist. Really fantastic. So I wanted to play another one of my favorite Michael Bolton, because we are bolting today, baby. We are bolting. I want to send out best wishes to Michael. Michael Bolton, because I know he's not well. He's not well. He's older now. Michael's probably in his 70s. He's not well, but we just want to send love to Michael Bolton. I know you can't hear me, Michael Bolton. Well, until I show up at your house, open up your front door, and walk in and take over, then the story changes. But here's a song that is so riveting. And I am sure you love it. How am I supposed to live without you? How am I supposed to? So Michael Bolton wrote the song and left it down for a couple of years. Then he gave this song to a singer called Laura Branigan. And Laura did "Tell Me How Am I." She was fantastic. I love me some Laura Branigan. She died at 53 with breast cancer. But it's a whole different show. Then Trisha Yearwood did "How Am I Supposed to Live With You Without You," and I want to say Whitney also did it, right? Did Whitney do it, Randy? I want to say Whitney did "How Am I," and I think, not sure on this one, I think Dolly Parton also did it. I don't know, but if I had a lot, but no, it's Leanne Rimes did "How Am I Supposed to," and Trisha Yearwood. So when y'all have some time, look it up. Michael Bolton, "How Am I Supposed to Live With You," fantastic. Had 5-6 different singers. Y'all listen to it and tell me. But on today's show, here on 89.1 FM, The Pulse of Guyana, the One Communication Show, we're playing right now, "How Am I Supposed to Live Without You," and you, and you, and you, and you.

Okay, and welcome back, everybody. 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When a man loves a woman, the voice of Michael Bolton.

0: all starts with one. 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One deep breath. One leap of faith. One day to remember. Or one night to forget. One moment. One crazy, average, everyday, fabulous life. We get one life. Just one. Make your move. It all starts with one. GTT is now One Communications. 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
1: 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We are ready for you. And we certainly want to thank you, remind you that we have retail locations out there. And we want to thank you on behalf of One Communication. You've been listening to me here, Joel Gansham, on 89.1 FM, the Pulse of Guyana, with the One Communication show. And we've been featuring the tall, mighty Michael Bolton. And I wanted to leave you with this one: to love somebody the way I just love you. 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

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I love this song, These Dreams Go Out When You Close Your Eyes. 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